0: satisfied with where we are with Iran. I know that my gas prices went from $3.75 to $4.19, but that also has a lot to do with Memorial Day weekend coming up, because they always got to get a couple more bucks out of you for Memorial Day weekend. What are your thoughts on that? And there's an update. The woman who allegedly, not even allegedly, she was convicted, at the center of a Minnesota fraud case gets 42 years in prison. And she's talking, and she's pointing fingers at everybody. Talk about that as well. 833-JOE-PAGS, joepags.com. Stay here.
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2: I know that hiring can be challenging. You sort through tons of resumes and you get too many so-so applicants. You're just waiting for someone to match your role perfectly. Well, now, there's a place where you can meet them fast. ZipRecruiter.

0: but then answers to the President of the United States, which is kind of what's going on right now with this Delcy Rodriguez in Venezuela, although she was the vice president for Maduro. So the whole thing is very interesting. What would you do if you had the button? What does that button do to change what's going on in Cuba, again, 90 miles off the coast of Florida? Well, Marco Rubio just was not going to answer whether they're going to go in there and get Raul Castro. President Trump was asked about his thoughts on Cuba as well.
1: Cuba, look, it's a failed country. Everybody knows it. They don't have electricity. They don't have money. They don't have really anything. They don't have food. And we're going to help them along, and we're going to help them because the people, because number one, I want to help them. I don't want to, on a humanitarian basis, but we have the Cuban-American population, much of it living in Miami and Florida. That's a great group of people, amazing group of people, industrious, just, they're great Americans. They've wanted this to happen. They want to go back to their country. They want to help their country. I hope they're going to stay here, but they want to go back. They want to invest in their country and, you know, see if they can bring it back. Other presidents have looked at this for 50, 60 years doing something, and it looks like I'll be the one that does it, so we'd be happy to do it. We want to open it up to Cuban Americans where they can go back and help.
0: There you go. Very interesting. He's thinking about Cuban Americans. You know, the big contingent in Miami and South Florida voted for him. You know, they love that Marco Rubio is the Secretary of State, who's also talking a lot about this. I mean, you might be able to get something done. I don't want more military action unless it's some swift in the middle of the night operation that, again, no Americans die and you go grab Raul Castro. I don't know. But something is going to happen because suddenly we're there. Well, Rubio said this.
2: Here's the problem we have. We'll engage with the Cubans we have. Our ambassadors met with them recently. The CIA director was down there a few weeks ago. There's some State Department communications that occur. I just don't see a lot of... At the end of the day, they got to make a decision. Their system doesn't work, right? Their economic system does not work. It's broken. And you can't fix it with the current political system that's in place. They just don't comprehend how to do it. And it's a failed state. Like, their economy and the model they're trying to follow in Cuba doesn't resemble what anyone is doing anywhere in the world. I mean, there are other ways to do it that can provide the people of Cuba prosperity and opportunity. And it's what I said in the video to them the other day. You look at Cuba, in the Bahamas, in Jamaica, in the Dominican Republic, here in Florida. Cuba's surrounded by places where people have the right to do things like own a business, work for themselves, and be able to vote and for the leaders that govern them and or replace them. So if that's possible all around Cuba, why isn't it possible? Why is that not possible inside of Cuba? And right now, there just doesn't seem to be people over there in charge of the regime who are in any way open to any of those changes. And the things they talk about economically are cosmetic in nature. They're not real. Because that's what they've gotten used to all these years, is just buying time and waiting us out. They're not going to be able to wait us out or buy time. We're very serious. We're very focused. As I told you a moment ago, in the context of Iran, the president's preference is always a negotiated agreement that's peaceful. That's always our preference. That remains our preference with Cuba. I'm just being honest with you. You know, the likelihood of that happening, given who we're dealing with right now, is not high. But if they have a change of heart, you know, we're here. And in the meantime, we'll keep doing what we need to do.
3: It sounds a lot like nation building. The administration doesn't believe in using force and nation building.
0: The same doofus from the BBC. Sounds an awful lot like nation building. You know, it's a nation building. And Rubio keeps talking to him like, at some point, just ignore this doofus.
2: Building. It's not nation building. It's, we are addressing something that's directly related to the national security of the United States. We are involved in places all over the world. You're asking me about Ebola. Important. But Ebola's in Africa. Cuba's 90 miles from our shores. So if you have a systemic meltdown in that country, which is where they're headed, their power plants, by the way, the reason why their power plants break down, they've been having blackouts for years. They had major blackouts last year, and they were still getting free Venezuelan oil. They haven't spent a penny in fixing their energy production, their electrical grid. They don't spend any money on that stuff. They pocket. They have a private military company named Gaesa, who's sitting on $18 billion of assets. And not a penny of that transfers over to the state budget. Not a penny of that goes over to help the people of Cuba. Not 1 cent. So even if they had all the diesel in the world, they still wouldn't be able to generate energy because they've stolen the money and haven't invested in their energy infrastructure. So you're heading for a failed state. That's what you have now. But it's 90 miles from our shores. So we'll be impacted by the migratory crisis, by any violence and instability that happens there. It directly implicates the United States' national interests. So the future of Cuba belongs to the people of Cuba in terms of how they're governed, what the system looks like, and so forth. But the national security threat, that's 100% something we're going to focus on because that's about America.
0: Without a doubt, it's right there. It's right there. Sounds an awful lot like nation building. Shut up. It's like when you say something like that and you make the term nation building a pejorative, then you're trying to suggest that the United States shouldn't do anything to

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2: Had some road work on the ramp from westbound I-20 to the East Loop. That's that brand new exit ramp. They just cleared it up. Traffic's backed up a little bit from 287 for about 2 or 3 minutes. And we do have an accident, 20 westbound rider on McCart. And traffic is backed up in the Crowley-James area for a couple minutes. With WBAP First Traffic, I'm Julie DeHardy.
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5: 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I'm your host, Matt Locke. On this Friday, I asked for your opinion. Okay, I asked for your opinion on Iran, and Wayne gave us a jingle right before the break. So, Wayne, what do you think about Iran? What are your thoughts?
6: My thought is the reason Trump has postponed is someplace in this country there's a terrorist cell with a dirty bomb, and they are looking for it with all possible action. And Trump's concerned that if we start the war again, that bomb's going to go off, and the damage will be severe.
5: Sleeper cells, then. I don't disagree. I've talked about sleeper cells in the past. They're here. We had a wide open border for 4 years. So you're thinking there is some kind of terroristic deal that set off a bomb in one of our cities?
6: Yes, or multiple cities.
5: And okay.
6: That's why Trump's delaying, because once it starts, the dominoes fall.
5: Wow. I thought about sleeper cells, but I never thought about a dirty bomb. But I wouldn't be shocked if something like that got brought across our very porous border. Wayne, thank you for the call. I certainly appreciate that. I know Ted Cruz spoke about that very thing. I don't know, it's about a year ago, where he talked about, you know, how the terrorists that were coming across the southern border were up by like thousands of a percent. It was crazy. Like, it was like, I don't know, 12,

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2: On the ones.
4: Well, traffic is jammed heading into downtown Fort Worth, southbound I-35W from 28th Street over to Spur 280. There is a stalled tanker truck on the southbound 35 ramp to westbound I-30. It is blocking the right lane. That's adding to the delays. Further south, southbound I-35W, slow and go from I-20 over to Everman Parkway. Heading eastbound on I-30 from East Loop 820 over to Highway 360 in Arlington. That'll take you nearly 15 minutes. And traffic is congested on westbound Highway 183 through the mid-cities from the 121 merge over to Loop 820. It's about a 10-minute drive. With WBAP First Traffic and Weather on the Ones, I'm Dave Allen.
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3: Your forecast from the WBAP on-time experts 24/7 Weather Center. Today, partly sunny with a high near 85. Tonight, partly cloudy with showers and thunderstorms likely, low about 68. And then tomorrow, partly sunny with showers likely along with a possible thunderstorm, high near 84. It's right now 84 degrees in Dallas and Fort Worth. Director of National Intelligence is resigning.
7: Tulsi Gabbard is resigning effective June 30th because of her husband's recent diagnosis of an aggressive form of bone cancer. Gabbard notified President Trump during a meeting in the Oval Office on Friday. She said, quote, "At this time, I must step away from public service to be by his side and fully support him through this battle."
3: Fox's David Spunt reporting. Your money news brought to you by NetWorthRadio.com. Everlane, which bucked the fast fashion industry by promising affordable, ethically sourced, and sustainable clothing, is being acquired by King of Fast Fashion, Shein, founded in China. Everlane has signed an agreement to be acquired by Shein, according to a letter written by the brand's CEO, Alfred Chang. Checking Wall Street, the Dow is up. Actually was up today, 294 points, as the stock market is now closed. 50,580 is what it finished at. NASDAQ up by 51, S&P 500 up by 28. I'm Mike Trina. 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
8: First meeting of the season between AOS division rivals, the Rangers and Angels, this evening at Angel Stadium. Texas a game and a half back of the A's for first place in the division. The Angels dead last, losers of 9 of their last 10. It's a Jacob deGrom night. He opposes Grayson Rodriguez. That'll get underway just after 8:30. And game 2 of the West Final in the Stanley Cup playoffs. In game 1, the Golden Knights did something that the Kings and the Wild couldn't do, win in Denver, a 4-2 victory, and they look to sweep the first two on the road against the Avalanche. It is a 7 o'clock puck drop.
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11: All right, don't turn the channel. It's Garrett's World. I'm James Parker, News Talk 820, 93.3 FM, WBAP. Just got to give him a hard time. I'm your host, James Parker. On the other side of the glass is the guy pushing a bunch of buttons over there. His name's Garrett. He's one of 18 Garretts that works here. But he tells the weirdest stories during the meetings that we have. And so we're like, well, Let's give him a segment here so he can share some of this goodness with the outside world. Well, that didn't last very long, so now we send him out the microphone into the street to ask some questions of your neighbors, and you get a pulse of what's going on here. And was this taken in downtown Dallas? Was this taken, like, right outside? Because these are all...
0: Yeah, they're taken around the American Airlines Center. Around the W Hotel, around that general area, yeah.
11: Okay, so he goes down there and asks people for what's their favorite dream job.
0: I love doing what I do. I love producing. I love working this board. And, of course, I love doing Garrett's World. Sure, James may give me a hard time every once in a while, but overall, I genuinely love my job.
11: Hey, that part's unnecessary, okay?
0: Which brings me to the question I asked several people around the city of Dallas this week.
12: What is your dream job?
13: I work with animals. I work with kids. So, working as a social worker.
14: My dream job is basically what I'm doing now. I'm a vet assistant. I've been taking care of animals for 23 years now. And I would say what I do now is my dream job. Yeah, most definitely.
15: My dream job is actually the job that I have now. I'm an attorney at Winstead down the street. So I've gotten a lot of ability to work on deals I really like, work with a great team. So I'm really happy there. I'm a lifer.
16: My dream job is the job I'm working at right now.
12: Which is?
16: I'm a trial lawyer.
12: Nice.
17: I hope I have it. I work in architecture as a project manager. Project architect. And I hope that's it.
18: My dream job would be doing the retail leasing at North Park.
19: I own a ticket company, so I do that already. So 25 years of doing it. I feel like I don't work, so I'm good with that, yeah.
20: I don't know, maybe like some kind of, working like with kids in like a, not a foster home, but a more of a, some kind of station home or something like that.
21: I'm living it right now. I'm a sports reporter at Channel 11 here in Dallas.
22: I'm doing it right now. I'm a sports photographer for CBS.
12: That is awesome.
23: I don't dream of labor.
24: Okay. I would say I would love to be a chef.
0: Okay. It seems like most, if not all, are pretty content with the jobs that they have. And hey, there's nothing wrong with that. Thank you all, and be sure to tune into next week's episode of Garrett's World for more interesting questions and even more interesting answers.
11: All right, Garrett, we have a learning moment here. What you did was fine, but you would get much better answers if you went to a place that was less affluent. You're sitting here next to the American Airlines Center with these giant high-rises, and these are the new pretty ones, not the old nasty ones in the old downtown. So that's all you have around here is executives and architects and trial lawyers or business lawyers or whatever the heck else. Go see if you get a different answer at the trailer park. Can we go to like a real terrible neighborhood? What's your dream job? And none of them are going to say, I'm doing it now. No one's going to say, yeah, I'm jockeying the register at the Exxon on the corner. Yeah, that's my dream job. I think I'm doing it now. No one's going to say that. No one's going to say, yeah, well, I'm waiting tables at Uncle Julio's. That's my dream job.
0: I will say I was not expecting that girl to say that she doesn't dream of labor. I mean, that's a... And she was close. I think she was either close to my age or maybe a little bit younger. I mean, that kind of made me a little sad there. I wasn't expecting that.
11: Oh, it shouldn't make you sad.
0: I do like that people have happy jobs and that they work these big jobs, especially those who work on for CBS 11. As a matter of fact, those two guys I talked to, they know a friend of mine from TCU, and I'll bet you can guess what his name is.
11: Garrett.
0: Yes, sir.
11: All right, but look, the one lady that's like, I don't dream of labor, she was taught that. She's like a lefty, and she is not very successful in whatever she was choosing as her career, and so this is her cop-out. I don't dream of labor. Oh, really?
0: That's society.
11: Well, look, part of the Team Blue ideology, if it's built on resentment, means unless you're one of the rich people, you hate rich people. See how that flips, though? Like, Bernie Sanders doesn't hate millionaires anymore. He only hates billionaires. But she is, no one dreams of labor. Yeah. Because if he was someone like me, I'm an inherently lazy person. If you ask me what my dream job is, like, what do I really want to do for the rest of my life? I would like to win the lottery and then just goof off. Like, I don't want to be a lawyer. I don't even want to be a talk show host. I definitely
0: don't. What?
11: What do you mean, wait, what?
3: Wait, you don't want to be a talk show host? I mean, I thought that was your dream job.
4: Well, of all the jobs out there, that if I have to have one, this is better than having a real job. That's what I say. But if I had my druthers, I wouldn't work at all. I'll do this because it's nice having a house and it's nice being able to eat and afford to go to the dentist and things like that. But if I had my choice, I would just be independently wealthy. I would just scratch off I'd win like $100 million in the lottery, and I would be like the guy in Office Space. Remember at the beginning of Office Space, like what's your dream job? He's like, I'd just like to do nothing. That's me.
0: That'd be great.
4: I know, but I'm happy with my thoughts. I'm happy just like attending to my kiddos while they're still young. I'm happy just hanging out with Miss Parker.
5: I'm Miss Parker.
4: Like, me and Miss Parker can go on an infinity long road trip and not get sick of each other. And I don't know why. That doesn't work with most people. But no, I think I'd be content to do nothing. I do not have a strong drive to work. Now, I have a strong work ethic because I would like to be successful. And if I fall on my face, I'm going to end up back in the single wide trailer in the middle of nowhere from whence I came. But make no mistake about it, I am an inherently lazy person. Coming up next on The James Show, we had some, I don't want to say fireworks. What's the opposite of fireworks? Some duds at a recent Dallas City Council meeting. Maybe my dream job is implementing change management for the city of Dallas. Doesn't that sound like a fun job, implementing change management? Do you even know what that means, Garrett?
0: No, but I will say, I think the opposite of fireworks is waterworks.
4: That's pretty good. Yeah, you don't know what it means. I'm going to have the lady explain to you what it means next, and you're still not going to know what your taxpayers are going to pay that lady for, coming up on The James Show. 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
26: A Better Life with Dr. Sanjay Gupta.
27: So-called superagers, they are an enviable segment of the population. People who are older than 80, whose brains function like someone a fraction of their age. It's true, a lot of these people have genetics on their side, but more and more research is bearing out the idea that people who practice good brain health also slow their cognitive decline. Dr. Richard Isaacson, a pioneer in the Alzheimer's space, told us that, quote, his studies have found lifestyle changes including diet, exercise, reducing stress and optimizing sleep, along with managing vascular risk factors with certain medications, can actually help grow brain areas and also reduce telltale signs of Alzheimer's, such as tau tangles and amyloid plaques. What else helps? Staying social, surrounding yourself with family and friends, and maybe even volunteering for a real sense of purpose. I'm Dr. Sanjay Gupta, helping you live a better life.
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0: Southbound 75, just asked for Haskell Avenue in Dallas. There's an accident in the two left lanes. Traffic is backing up to right around Walnut Hill. It's going to be about a 15 to 20 minute delay. Southbound I-35E, very slow traffic from Highway 183 over to Highline Drive. Heavy traffic volume, though, as you move through downtown. Eastbound I-30 traffic is stacking up just after Hampton over to 2nd Avenue. Seeing some heavy traffic as you make your way to Longview Avenue. In Fort Worth, still have this stalled tanker truck. Southbound I-35W, it's on the ramp to westbound I-30 in the right lane. Traffic is backed up to just before 28th Street. With WBAP First Traffic, I'm Dave Allen.
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1: Hakeem Jeffries has an uncle who is an absolute, or did, extremist bigot. And he has a brother that isn't much different. Over at Campus Reform, a project of the Great Leadership Institute, and our friend Moore Blackwell, Hakeem Jeffries' brother invokes John Brown's violence while discussing white supremacy in the White House. Hassan Kwame Jeffries. That's Hakeem Jeffries' brother. Hassan Kwame Jeffries is his name. Promotes John Brown's philosophy of violence against white supremacy. Social media posts suggest Jeffries associates the White House with white supremacy. Let me read you this piece. This is today. Hassan Kwame Jeffries, an Ohio State University professor and the brother of Hakeem Jeffries, made social media posts referencing the elimination of white supremacists, quote, by any means necessary. Now, understand, we don't like white supremacists, you and I. But that's not what they're talking about. Their definition of white supremacist is very broad. Very broad. People who oppose DEI, people who support a colorblind society. You get my drift? In a trending social media post, libs of TikToks highlighted an ex-post from Jeffries' brother. In the post, he writes, John Brown understood that the only way to free Americans from the scourge of white supremacy was to get rid of white supremacists by any means necessary. He was right then, and he's right now. So his brother is proposing murder. I don't know how else to put it. Well, what else would he be proposing? We all know who John Brown was. Jeffries cited John Brown, an American abolitionist known for advocating violence to end slavery. One quote from Brown that describes his philosophy states, quote, I'm quite certain that the crimes of this guilty land will never be purged away, but with blood. I had, as I now think vainly, flattered myself that without very much bloodshed, it might be done. And so he's being cited by Hakeem Jeffries' brother, who is a professor at Ohio State University. One person commented on the post, jokingly asking, are these so-called white supremacists in the room with you? Jeffries responded, nah, they're in the White House. The post further suggests that Jeffries was referring to President Trump and his administration in the original post. You see, if your mind is made of a sponge and you're soaking all this stuff in, and you're getting more and more radicalized, and you hear that Trump's a dictator, he's Hitler, he's going to do this, he's going to do that, and you hear this Hakeem Jeffries brother, and he's talking about John Brown, and you're picking up all this stuff, and you're listening to Tlaib and Omar, and you're listening to Ro Khanna, and about the Jews and Israel. They're stoking the flames. They know they're stoking the flames. And then when something happens, they take no responsibility, and they keep stoking the flames. And the media doesn't call them out. The media are with them. Hassan Kwame Jeffries, the brother, is an associate professor of history at Ohio State University whose expertise is African-American history. According to his university biography, he hosts the podcast Teaching Hard History, a production from the Southern Poverty Law Center's Education Division. How do you like that? Of course. Additionally, quote, Hassan consults regularly with school districts on developing anti-racism programming. Does he sound like an anti-racist? Jeffries is also the brother of Democrat U.S. House Minority Leader Hakeem Jeffries. At the time of writing, Ohio State University has not announced any disciplinary action involving Hassan Kwame Jeffries related to the social media post. So there's the guy promoting violence through Brown. And nothing. Nothing. This is not the first time a university employee has been accused of normalizing political violence. Campus Reform previously reported on faculty members celebrating Charlie Kirk's death, including individuals at Clemson University and University of Tennessee. A respiratory therapist at Ohio State University also said Kirk, quote, deserves an unnamed ditch in the middle of nowhere. Maybe the waste of oxygen will be worth something to the vultures. How do you like these sick people, America? Sick, sick, and sick again. As my buddy Bob Grant used to say, sick and getting sicker. Hassan Kwame Jeffries and Ohio State University President Ravi Balamankanda have been contacted for comment. This article will be updated accordingly. So the article came out a few hours ago today. And nothing from the university. I'm sure nothing will happen either. This is what takes place. Now, this is what you heard or you read. This times 1,000, 10,000 going on in our universities and colleges, you see. 1,000, 10,000. It's very bad out there. Very bad. Now we have this. Bear with me. From Tusi TV. That's related to covering Iran. The Islamic Republic has decided it will not negotiate over its nuclear program with the United States. Iran's foreign ministry spokesman, Baghi, says it's not the right time to discuss the nuclear issue with the enemy. Now, if that's accurate, I have no reason to debate it. And if it's also accurate, and I have no reason to debate it, that the president's staying back at the Oval Office, it's not hard to read the tea leaves, is it? Now, this is a terrorist, fundamentalist, Islamist, so-called government that's taken over a country. And no matter what deal, quote-unquote, we would have entered into, as I posted today, it wouldn't matter. They're not going to adhere to it. And I put out the challenge. What makes anybody think they're going to adhere to anything? I would like to know. Is there something I'm missing? Their ideology does not permit it. They're not permitted to make peace with us. According to them, Allah wants them to eliminate us. So the 12th Imam can appear among us. He's hiding right now, waiting for the coast to be clear to bring peace and prosperity to all who follow him. So they are fundamentally unable to make an agreement that they're going to agree to. And yet, look at this grievous conduct here. They won't even go so far as to make an agreement that they won't follow. They're basically sticking their finger in our eye. They think that this two-week ceasefire that went on for 6 weeks and the effort to have, you know, Witkoff and Kushner and the Pakistanis, for God's sakes, are you kidding me? And the Qataris, apparently, to negotiate with them shows weakness on the part of the United States. And some days I did wonder, who wants the deal more, us or them, Mr. Producer? And you heard that from the calls we took this week. People getting frustrated. And, of course, the Democrats, whatever happens, are going to use it politically. We need to be prepared for that. As well as the Islamists' favorite podcasters. These are people who are very evil. I'm talking about these Democrats and these podcasters. They're very evil people. Incredibly evil. What they're doing to this country. And they have not divided the MAGA base. But they will dispirit enough people that it could harm us. We need every vote we can get in this midterm election. But they want to take us down so they can say, see, it was Trump's fault. See, it's the Jews. See, it's Levin. See, it's Shapiro. See, it's Hammer. See, it's this. See, it's that. No, it's them. It's them. That's why I call them out. When I started calling them out, people, what are you doing? I said, what do you mean, what am I doing? This has to be addressed. Even now I get some of that. What are you doing? I said, what do you mean, what am I doing? You want to play patsy? You want to play fiddlesticks while these guys are putting on the brass knuckles and selling us down the river and undermining our country and usurping our system while they're making a ton of money? I think that's still a huge scandal waiting to be broken. A huge scandal waiting to be broken. Remember, the first big amount of money that came in to fund the Tucker Carlson podcast came from a Muslim man, I believe, some $15 million. Can you imagine anything that I do, Mr. Producer, if I got $15 million from some Jewish billionaire? Oh, my God, look at him. He's a sellout. And here's the thing. Israel's an ally. It's an ally. It's not Iran. What about text messages he's got with Iran? How come nobody's bringing that up? Let's see the text messages. And he acts like it never happened. He didn't even want to talk about it, didn't want to show it. It's like Bannon with the

0: I think he's hiding out at Dunkin' Donuts when you take a look at that guy. I'll be right back.
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2: Eastbound I-20 at FM 1187 in Aledo. A stalled vehicle in the left lane. Just the right lane is getting by. It's a more than 1 hour backup to Highway 180. Slow going on in Fort Worth on southbound East Loop 820 from Highway 287 through Sun Valley Drive as you make your way over to I-20. That accident in Dallas on the tollway southbound just after Mockingbird has been cleared. Still seeing about a 10-minute delay from Walnut Hill. Once for a stalled 18-wheeler southbound I-35E just before Illinois Avenue. It's in the right lane and very slow traffic as you move into Rowlett over into Rockwall. Accident on eastbound I-30 at Horizon Road has been cleared. Still about a 30 to 35 minute backup to Rose Hill Road. With WBAP First Traffic, I'm Dave Allen.

In a world drowning in compromise and confusion, one ministry, one of the great ministries of all time in this country, is still preaching the uncompromised word of God and without apology. And that's Hagee Ministries. And the pastor there is John Hagee and his son Matt. I mean, I've never heard a sermon like I heard when my wife and I visited Cornerstone Church in San Antonio, Texas. There had to be 5,000 people there or more. And John Hagee was speaking and speaking beautifully. Just speaking beautifully. The man has memorized the Bible and beyond. And we spent several days there. Got to know him and his wife and the rest of his family, Sandy and so forth. That's several years ago. And we hit it off. We've been really all best buddies since. A couple times every year.

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1: No brag, just fact, and it's thanks to you, America. Thanks to you. The gold story, well, is about who's buying and how fast they're draining the market of gold, right? In 2025, global gold demand, well, the price has hit dozens of new all-time highs, with central banks and institutions and serious investors moving out of paper and into physical metal. Central banks have been buying at record levels. Wall Street's pouring billions of dollars back into these gold investments. And in the United States, demand for coins and bars and physically backed gold has surged because people are diversifying, because they see what's happening to the United States budget. It's out of the control of one president at this point, isn't it? And the interest rate is beyond the cost of the defense budget. It's $1 trillion a year or more. And that doesn't even count the unfunded liabilities that are $300 trillion. So people see this. Now, we vote, we pressure, we speak out, but you have to protect yourself. 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I mean, the mining supply of gold, that grew just 1%. 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And for retirees especially, this matters because stocks and bonds don't provide by themselves the kind of protection they used to. 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Let's see here, America. I've been meaning to do this. Hold on 1 second. Need to look it up. John Menadeo is the leader of what he calls, ready, the neo-Nazi Goyim Defense League. He's a Nazi. And he was in Tennessee not so long ago. And there appears to be a couple of Jewish people. They look middle-aged. They don't look like they can actually physically defend themselves, if you know what I mean, right, Mr. Producer? And do we have the bleeps in here and everything? This guy's big, tough guy. You know who could defeat him? You know who could beat his butt? Goldberg. The former professional wrestler Goldberg. There's a lot of big Jewish guys who could kick this guy's butt, but he doesn't go up to them. He goes up to these more scrawny people. Hat tip Cam Higby on X. Cut 6. Go.
2: Hey, this guy's Jewish. What's up, man? What's your thoughts about Jews?
3: Hey, how about...
2: Oh, yeah, Jew?
3: Excuse me?
2: I said, oh, yeah, you cross-eyed Jew?
3: Whether I'm a Jew or not.
2: You are Jewish.
4: You are Jewish.
2: You are disgustingly Jewish.
4: Jewish.
2: You're so Jewish and disgusting looking.
4: You're so Jewish. You're hideous.
2: Jewish? What's your thoughts about your Jew-sucking baby peeps?
3: So I actually...
5: As a religious practice,
2: oh, yeah?
3: Take care of people.
2: Okay.
3: What are you...
2: I'm standing up for white people. The same people, your people
6: you're
2: are trying to replace. You're not white.
6: You're not white, guys.
2: You're Jewish. You're Jewish, scum. You got Israel. Go to Israel. Go to Israel. Go to Israel.
3: You're making me a
2: cross-eyed Jew. Look at this dysgenic Jew.
6: You're disgusting.
2: Look at how dysgenic he is. Look at his cross eyes.
6: Actually,
2: look at his ears.
6: You should
2: disgusting pedophile protecting Jew scum.
6: What's your plan?
2: Shut up, Jew. We're going to expel all you Jews back to Israel. Go home. 110th time. Here's your Jew buddy.
6: No. What's
2: hey, is this your boyfriend from Grindr?
6: What's your plan?
2: Two gay Jews here have arrived. Why don't you leave our country, Jew?
7: Leave for a couple
6: your
7: days
6: country?
2: Yeah.
6: That's right.
2: We built this country. Europeans, not you filthy Jews. Why didn't Henry Ford write a book called... You know who Henry Ford is, right? Henry Ford. Model T? Familiar?
6: Nazi.
2: Oh, Nazi. The Ford, the inventor of the Ford, is a Nazi. Okay. Why did he write a book called The International Jew, warning us about your scummy people?
6: I don't know why he did what he did.
2: You're Jewish scum. I don't debate with scummy Jews.
6: Buddy.
2: Look at you, creepy Jew, getting all sweaty. Filthy, sweaty Jew. You smell like penis blood. That's what you smell like.
6: I'm so sick of seeing this.
2: Disgusting. What? Say it again. Shut up, Jesus, scumbag. Your Holocaust is fake. Your Holocaust is fake, scumbag Jew.
6: My Holocaust?
2: Yeah, your fake Holocaust.
6: Your
2: fake Holocaust. Why is it illegal to question in 18 countries? Why is it illegal to question 18 countries, filthy Jew? Answer the question, you filthy Jew. You started the engagement, you retard.
1: That's enough. These people are walking on the sidewalk, minding their own business, and this guy comes up to them with a microphone and a camera. Obviously, a couple other thugs with them. And they start in. And I want to hand it to these two guys. Like I said, they're not big guys at all. They didn't run or anything like that. They tried to engage, but you saw how well that went. You know, I listen to this as a red-blooded American. It just turns my stomach. You couldn't do this to another minority in this country. You would be condemned. And yet we have a Democrat Party that's embracing these movements. They'll take the most extremists among them and denounce them. But some of the most extremists among them are in the House of Representatives and in the Senate. Podcaster. Like this guy Puker. I know it's Piker. Or they'll put him on TV like this guy Piers Morgan has them on. That guy Sank and all the rest of them. It's just incredible to me. But he's saying what a lot of these people are thinking. And you know what's interesting? I can't even go to the comments anymore when I post things, because this is what I get, isn't it, Rich? We get all of this. All of this. And it is constant. It is constant. And I just wanted you to be aware of this. So between the Nazis and the Islamists, this is what's going on in our country right now. And I think it's important that you do know about this, regardless of your faith, because this is a big problem. This guy, Graham Planter, treated like a legitimate candidate. You'll notice the Democrats haven't demanded that he step down. Despite the Nazism and the communism and the sickening perversion and the fact that he attacked two great heroes, military heroes, now, the gentleman who took out Osama bin Laden has now lashed out against this Graham Platner. He's lashed out against him. But why isn't Schumer? Why isn't Bernie Sanders? Bernie Sanders was asked about him, and he started running away and attacking Rupert Murdoch at Fox. Because that's what Bernie Sanders does. Bernie Sanders is responsible for a lot of this. AOC is responsible for a lot of this. Now, this guy, Graham Platner, he's at some event this week, and he acts like he's defending the country against fascism, you see. And the only way to deal with this is to get rid of Trump. Listen to this. Cut 11, go.
8: Those who are benefiting off of the system we have now, they know what the light at the end of their tunnel looks like. It looks like none of us owning anything. It looks like everything becoming a subscription service. Having no right to fix anything
1: yours. What is he talking about? You know, I hear people attacking, putting him aside for a while, AI. I'm of two minds on this. I don't really think we should do it because all the jobs that will be lost. And what about that? What are we going to do? Ladies and gentlemen, AI is on the move whether we do it in this country or the Chinese do it or somebody else does. And then we're told... That's not a good argument. We always hear that sort of thing. No, it's a very good argument, actually. And I can only imagine the number of jobs that will be created as this evolves, as AI evolves over time, the enormous job creation, the enormous development that will come from it, the enormous progress that will come from it. Of course, anything that is not, to some extent, monitored, I didn't say regulated, monitored could get out of hand. But this mindset, I don't think we would have had the automobile. I don't think we would have had electricity. I don't think we would have had anything with this kind of thinking, to be perfectly honest with you. But here's the deal. Listen carefully to me if you would here. AI is what's between your ears. Now, what do I mean by that? AI didn't just spontaneously, present itself. It's the creation of the human brain. To say I want to control it or destroy it is to say I want to control or destroy the thought process. The brain is about thinking. Good things, bad things, stupid things, brilliant things, whatever it is. That's the brain is functioning. It's on the move. And you're going to say, AI, we shouldn't develop it, we shouldn't follow it? That's like these regimes, fascist or communist, whatever, saying, you're going to know what we tell you to know.

0: stop developing? To stop pursuing? To stop being motivated? I don't even understand the argument. Now let me go on. My parents had a small store, and they relied on people walking into that store to buy things that weren't even necessities. And when there was a recession, it hit the family very hard. I can remember a recession in the 1970s during the Nixon presidency. And I also remember my father and mother saying, it's not Nixon's fault. It's nobody's fault. And we had to peel back significantly. But they never made us feel the pain, ever. They never acted like it was a problem, ever. They never discussed it in front of us. But I could see it, even as a young guy. And we'd go in the store and we'd help them from time to time. On the weekends. We enjoyed being there and walking up and down the street and so forth and so on. In a town called Jenkintown, Pennsylvania, in Abington Township, not too far from where we lived, in Elkins Park, that was in Cheltenham Township, outside of Philadelphia. So I understand small business. We grew up that way. And that was the second business they had, because I've told you about the fact that they started a nursery school and summer day camp. And then they opened the store. After they sold that business, they weren't wealthy. They worked very, very hard. They didn't want anything from the government. They didn't ask for anything. And we miss them dearly. But you see, ladies and gentlemen, when we talk about how many small businesses Amazon has destroyed, we can also talk about how many businesses Amazon has created. Many small businesses, thousands, maybe tens of thousands of small businesses. But what are we supposed to do? Put Amazon out of business? You all use Amazon, every one of you. I'll be right back.
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11: When it comes to the myriad reasons people don't get enough exercise, psychologist Diana Hill has heard them all. She's the author of a new book with a great title, I Know I Should Exercise, But. On a recent episode of my podcast, Chasing Life, Hill told me the number one reason people don't exercise is because they don't feel like they have enough time. She told us that she encourages people she works with to shift from an either-or mindset to a both-and mindset. Hill herself uses time at her son's baseball game to walk around the field cheering him on, instead of sitting on the sidelines. She also recommends setting up your

0: everybody. When we talk about the Holy Land, Israel, we're not just talking about a place. We're talking about a people connected to a promise. A promise made by God. One he has never broken. One that continues even today. Because God's character doesn't change. What he begins, he sustains. And what he promises, he fulfills. And that matters today, right now, in Israel. Families run to shelters as sirens sound. And this isn't just a crisis, it's a call to respond. And for Christians and Jews caring for each other, that's not rooted in politics. It's rooted in trust in a God who keeps his word. 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I think you're going to really, really like it. 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All right. I had mentioned to you Hakeem Jeffries' brother, what a lowlife he is, pushing out there violence, vicious violence online. And then there's Hakeem Jeffries' uncle, Dr. Leonard Jeffries Jr. He's a former professor of black studies at City College of New York. And he became prominent and polarizing in the early 1990s due to his inflammatory and Jew-hating remarks. And those were in 1991. He gave a widely condemned speech at an arts festival alleging that rich Jews financed the slave trade. He also claimed that Jewish Hollywood executive used a conspiracy of films to demean and denigrate black Americans. And he taught controversial Afrocentric theories about Ebonics and things of that sort. Hakeem Jeffries, early in his political career, denied remembering any of this. And then they found an op-ed or an essay that he had written. And I believe when he was in either college or law school, doing it from memory, in which he was defending his uncle. Defended his uncle. And then later, when it was not politically propitious, he said he didn't agree with his uncle. But look what kind of family we have here, from the uncle to the brother, and then this guy, Hakeem Jeffries himself, going on about how he's going to destroy our constitutional republic. He is a radical, and there's no doubt about it. I'll be right back.
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8: On the ones.
9: In Dallas, there's an accident on eastbound 635 at Hillcrest Road. That's got the two left lanes blocked and traffic backed up to Welch Road. In Arlington, look out for an accident blocking the right lane on eastbound I-20 at Matlock Road. That's causing traffic to be backed up to Cooper Street. And in Mesquite, look out for some stop-and-go traffic on the eastbound side of Highway 80 between 635 LBJ and East Fork Road. Your WBAP forecast from the on-time experts 24/7 Weather Center.
10: For WBAP, I'm WFAA meteorologist Jesse Huila. We'll have a chance for a shower or thunderstorm overnight tonight. Really closer to daybreak on Saturday with a low of 67. On Saturday, we'll have a high temperature of 83 with a slight chance for a shower or thunderstorm in the morning and then a much lower chance into the afternoon. Sunday, 83 degrees, slight chance again for a shower or storm.
9: Currently, it's 87 in Dallas and 86 in Fort Worth. President Trump is pushing for a toll-free Strait of Hormuz after reports that Tehran is working together with Oman to control access to the strait. This, as talks continue between the U.S. and Iran. Fox's Jeff Paul's got the latest from Dubai.
11: An advisor for the president here in the UAE says at the moment, in his opinion, he thinks there's a 50-50 chance that the U.S. and Iran agree on a future peace deal. He says his concern is that in the past, Iran has sort of overplayed or overestimated the cards they carry, and he's hoping that's not the case this time. Meanwhile, President Trump says that he's allowing those negotiations to continue as Iran is said to be currently reviewing the latest proposal. We also know Pakistan is intensifying its efforts to mediate the process, with several reports indicating its army chief is on the way to Tehran. On top of that, Reuters says Qatar has sent a negotiating team to Iran to help secure a deal to end the war.
9: Iran is sending a strong message to Washington, showing a map that claims that large areas are under their control. Restrictions are being put in place as the Ebola outbreak grows in Central Africa. Fox's Tom Graham has all the details.
12: Authorities in Congo are banning funeral wakes in the northeastern part of the country as Ebola cases spike. A ban on gatherings of 50 or more people was also announced Friday. The World Health Organization says the outbreak poses a very high risk. Many medical workers have struggled with the lack of resources. There are no vaccines for the Ebola virus. It's believed to have spread undetected for weeks in the northeastern part of Congo, where nearly a million people have been displaced by recent armed conflicts in the region. Tom Graham, Fox News.
9: 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Another record day on Wall Street. Fox's Laura Cantor reports.
13: Wall Street rallying Friday ahead of the Memorial Day weekend. The Dow finishing with its ninth record close in 2026. S&P 500 falling just short of a record close. The Dow ending up 294 points, S&P rising 28, NASDAQ gaining 51. Wall Street big winners today include Dell, HP, and NetApp. Estee Lauder shares are up over 12%. The biggest losers Friday include crypto platform Coinbase Global, SanDisk